This is Radio Nepal. I am Srijana Bastula with the news. The headlines first. People urged to stay away from Budhi Gandaki river banks as major flood carrying mud and debris flows downstream. Major festival of Nepal Bada Dasai begins today with Ghatasthapana. Traffic fully resumes on Prithvi Highway after damaged section at Galaudi is reopened. Authorities urge motorists to exercise caution as continued rainfall may trigger landslides. And at least 12 people killed and 309 injured in attack on Riyadh Airport in Saudi Arabia. Now the news in detail. The Flood Forecasting Division has urged people living near the Budhi Gandaki River to remain alert due to a major flood carrying mud and debris since this morning. In a notice issued at around 6:40 a.m. today, the division reported that a large flood was flowing into the Budhi Gandaki River from Tumrumri Rural Municipality 6 in Gorkha. People have been advised to stay away from the river banks up to the Trisuli confluence until the flood passes and to move to safe elevated areas. Residents and travelers in nearby areas have also been urged to remain vigilant against possible risk. One of the major festivals of Nepal, Bada Dasai, has begun today with Ghatasthapana, which falls on Aswin Sukla Pratipada, the first day of the bright half of the lunar calendar month Asos or Kartik. The nine-day festival known as Navratha begins with the worship of goddess Shailaputri on Ghatasthapana, following the worship of Brahmacharini Chandraghanta, Kusmanda, Skandamata, Katyani, Kalaratri, Mahagauri and Siddhidatri for next 9 days. The sowing of maize and barley seeds to prepare Jamara is also observed today. The germination of the auspicious Jamara is also initiated at Hanuman Dhoka Dasaikar in accordance with Vedic rituals. Special Dasai worship has begun at historic forts and Sakti Peets across the country. The celebrations include bringing Fulpati on Saptami, special worship and fairs on Navami and Tika on Bijaya Dasami the 10th day. Road authorities have been working round the clock to restore road connectivity disrupted by floods, landslides and incessant rainfall. Traffic on the Prithvi Highway has fully resumed after a 160-meter section at Galaudi in Dhading damaged by Trisuli River erosion was opened by cutting into the hillside. Meanwhile, a Bailey Bridge at Betrawati has been installed, restoring road connectivity with Rasua after the Bhotekosi flood. A temporary track has also been constructed from Galchi to Betrawati, reconnecting the road network up to the Siafrubesi area. Work is also being accelerated to construct a permanent bridge at Siafrubesi with approach roads already prepared on both sides of the river. Likewise, traffic on the BP highway has also resumed after a mudslide blocked the road near Pinthalibesi in Rosi Rural Municipality of Kavre Palanchok. Authorities have urged motorists to remain alert, particularly at night, as continued rainfall could trigger further landslides and disrupt road sections. Newly elected Nepali Congress President Gagan Kumar Thapa has pleased to transform the party under his leadership and restore public trust in it. Addressing the party cadres and supporters at the party office in Sanepa yesterday, following his election to the post through the party's 15th National General Convention, Thapa said change in the leadership alone would not be enough to bring meaningful transformation. He stressed that improvements in the party's performance along with greater responsibility and accountability are essential to rebuilding public trust and confidence. Meanwhile, vote counting for the post of Vice President and General Secretary under the Nepali Congress 15th General Convention began on Saturday evening. According to Senior Advocate Prem Bahadur Khadka, the coordinator of the Election Committee, counting for the open category Vice President and General Secretary positions began at 7:30 yesterday evening. Earlier, the election committee held discussions with the candidates for the two positions. Following the discussions, the ballot boxes were opened in the presence of the candidates. Vote counting is underway at the party's central office in Sanepa.
The Nepal Telecommunications Authority NTA has clarified that internet service charges have not increased. The authority has warned that action will be taken against service providers that charge more than the approved rates or operate services without authorization in ways that adversely affect consumers. Responding to news reports published in various media outlets claiming that internet service charges had increased, the authority said it had recently received no proposals from internet and email service providers to raise their tariffs. It also clarified that it had not granted approval for any fee increase. Minister for Foreign Affairs Shishir Khanal has returned to home after an official visit to Australia, where he participated in the high-level pre-COP leaders event on climate change in Fiji and Tuvalu. During this visit, Australia pledged an additional $15 million Australian dollars in aid for the relief and recovery efforts following the recent floods in Nepal, bringing the total aid to $26 million Australian dollars. Talking to the media upon his arrival at Tribhuvan International Airport yesterday, Foreign Minister Khanal shared the significance of this visit in promoting Nepal's climate sensitivity on the global stage, mobilizing equitable climate finance and strengthening bilateral relations with Australia. Invited by the leaders of Australia, Fiji and Tuvalu, Minister Khanal aimed to build political consensus and advance the global climate agenda ahead of the 31st conference of the United Nations Framework Convention on Climate Change, COP 31, scheduled for next November in Antalya, Turkey. President Ramchandra Podil has said that the education system should be revised in line with the changing global scenario, preparing students to face future challenges and seize emerging opportunities. During his address at a ceremony held in Kathmandu yesterday marking the 80th anniversary of Pasupati Mitra Secondary School, the president said that the education system is evolving rapidly with the rapid development of science, technology and artificial intelligence. He stressed the need to instill discipline, integrity, hard work, good conduct, patriotism and a sense of social responsibility among students. The Ministry of Land Management, Cooperatives, Federal Affairs and General Administration has formed a committee to study the procurement, condition and use of hardware and software used in land administration systems. The committee will examine systems including NELIS, LRMIS and Meru Kitta currently operated by the Department of Survey and the Department of Land Management and Archive. Led by Joint Secretary Dholak Raj Dhakal, the committee has been directed to submit its report within 7 days. It will review procurement documents, verify compliance with existing standards and conduct on-site inspections to assess the quality, effectiveness and utilization of the equipment and software. This study aims to assess the effectiveness of digital land administration systems and ensure the proper use of public resources. 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Now on to an international news update. At least 12 people have been killed and 309 injured in an attack on King Khalid International Airport in Saudi Arabia's capital Riyadh. According to the BBC, the casualties include Saudi nationals and citizens of Bangladesh, the United States, Jordan, Palestine, Syria, Sudan, and Egypt. Some of the injured are reported to be in critical condition. Airport operations have been suspended while several airlines have cancelled or diverted flights. Western embassies have also advised their citizens to avoid the airport until the security situation improves. A Saudi-led military coalition has blamed Yemen's Houthi rebels for the attack and described it as a war crime. The Houthis have previously claimed attacks on Saudi targets amid escalating fighting in Yemen. The latest incident comes amid renewed tensions between the Saudi-backed Yemeni government forces and the Houthis, who control large parts of Yemen. Now the general weather forecast for the country today.
The Meteorological Forecasting Division has forecast partly cloudy in the Himalayan and hilly regions of the country, while the weather will remain mainly fair in the Tarai region today. Moderate rain accompanied by thunderstorm and lightning is possible at a few places in the Himalayan and hilly regions of Kosi, Bagmati and Karnali provinces, and at one or two places in the Himalayan and hilly regions of Gandaki, Lumbini and Sudurpashchim provinces today. With this, we have almost come to the end of this news bulletin from Radio Nepal for this hour. Before wrapping it up, let's have a reminder of the headlines once more. People urged to stay away from Budi Gandaki river banks as a major flood carrying mud and debris flows downstream. Meza festival of Nepal Bada Dasai begins today with Ghatasthapana. Traffic fully resumes on Prithvi Highway after damaged section at Galaundi is reopened. Authorities urge motorists to exercise caution as continued rainfall may trigger landslides. And at least 12 people killed and 309 injured in attack on Riyadh Airport in Saudi Arabia. This is all we have for this bulletin. Our next bulletin in English will be at 2 in the afternoon. 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Have a good day.

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Welcome to our weekly program Musical Hour. It's me, your host, SN Shrestha, for today's episode. 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For the upcoming 30 minutes, we would be playing songs of a particular artist or a musical band. Apart from playing the songs, we will share you even their musical journey and interesting story regarding the songs. And for today's episode, we have chosen an Italian rock band, Maneskin. Maneskin was formed in Rome in 2016 when vocalist Damiano David, bassist Victoria De Angelis, and guitarist Thomas Raggi came together after their previous musical projects failed to work out. Soon after, they found drummer Ethan Torchio from nearby Frosinone through a Musicians Wanted advertisement on Facebook. While brainstorming band names, De Angelis, who is of Danish descent, suggested Danish words at the request of her bandmates, eventually leading to the name Maneskin, which means moonlight in Danish. The band first gained attention in Rome for their distinctive style, often performing with all four members wearing makeup. De Angelis recalled that even during early performances like busking or playing at school parties, people viewed them as outsiders, which only fueled their rebellious attitude. Inspired by 1970s glam rock, they embraced their individuality. In 2017, Maneskin competed on the Italian talent show X Factor, finishing in second place behind Lorenzo Lelectra. Their original song Chosen, performed on the show, was later released as a single and reached number 2 on the Italian FIMI singles chart. Despite being the first rock band to appear on the show, De Angelis said they performed as if it were their own concert and never felt the need to change. More success quickly followed in Italy, where they clocked up 4 top 10 singles and a chart-topping debut album, Il Ballo della Vita. In 2021, Maneskin were chosen to represent Italy at the Eurovision Song Contest. They performed Zitti e Buoni, a song they originally wrote in 2016. They won, becoming the first band and the first rock act to triumph since Lordi came out on the top with Hard Rock Hallelujah in 2006. And now, not talking more about Maneskin, let's listen to the first song of the episode, that is Honey, Are You Coming?

And that was Måneskin's Honey, Are You Coming? Honey, Are You Coming? Is a sizzling love anthem where frontman Dominio David craves a passionate Rinder's voice. The song isn't based on romance, it's a full-blown escapade. David said the song talks about the feeling of meeting someone and discovering the same sadness and feeling out of place in their eyes just to invite them towards an unknown adventure together. The song also hints enjoying the unexpected moments. It's like no one knows what is going to happen, but the ride is ultimate important bit to enjoy. Måneskin wrote Honey, Are You Coming with Justin Tranter, Jucifer, Sexloy and producers Rami Yakov and Sylvester Silverstein after their North American tour, energized by the experience. Bassist Victoria De Angelis said they worked on the song between London and Los Angeles. Musically, it departs from their usual sound, blending melancholic moments with high energy, danceable sections driven by minor riffs. The lyrics explore themes of fear of the unknown, desire for adventure and the hope of sharing a magical transformative experience with someone special. Director Tommaso Ottomano shot the video in Gezo Metro, a decommissioned gas holder in the band's home of Rome. Måneskin rocked up the MTV Video Music Awards in 2023 where they performed this song. The Loneliest took the award for the best rock at the ceremony. And now, not talking more about the song, let's listen to the second song of the episode, that is The Loneliest.

And that was Maneskin's The Loneliest. The Loneliest is a brooding rock ballad set during the last night Maneskin singer Damiano David spends with his lover. The reason for his leaving is unclear. Maybe he's moving somewhere far away, but David is heartbroken by their split. The future is bleak without his sweetheart. Devoid of her, David thinks about his own passing. The Italian glam rockers explain the song as a sad breakup anthem. The Loneliest has a strong emotional charge, being a cross between a love letter, a farewell, and a will. That's how you should say to the people you love when something good ends. They are important lyrics for the band. They express a message of universal song. The four band members wrote The Loneliest with James Abrahart, Jason Evigan, Rami Yacoub, and Sarah Hudson. Yacoub also helped Maneskin write their supermodel single. Maneskin produced a slow-burning power ballad with Fabrizio Farraguzzo, the Italian outfit's regular co-producer since their 2018 Il Ballo della Vita album. And now, not talking more about the song, let's listen to the third song of the episode, that is Mamma Mia.

And that was Måneskin's Mamma Mia. Mamma Mia is an Italian exclamation that expresses surprise, joy, fear, disappointment, or exasperation. Literally meaning, my mother, Mamma Mia, is the Italian equivalent of my goodness or wow. Popularized globally by ABBA, Måneskin used the phrase as both a nod to Italian stereotypes and a reaction to media scrutiny. Written just days after their Eurovision 2021 win, the song was inspired by the sudden fame and criticism the band faced. Frontman Tamino David used humor to address misunderstandings and false accusations, most notably a debunked drug rumor during Eurovision. Bassist Victoria De Angelis said the song was intentionally silly and carefree, departure from their usual walk. It came together quickly in the studio, focused on fun rather than seriousness. Måneskin debuted Mamma Mia on US TV on The Tonight Show with Jimmy Fallon on the 26th of October in 2021, alongside their hit cover-up, Beggin'. The video, directed by Reed Nadal, humorously features band members plotting David's murder at a party. And now, not talking more about the song, let's listen to the fourth song of the episode, that is Supermodel.

And that was Maneskin's Supermodel. Here, Maneskin, imagine a 90s supermodel basing her on some characters they met during their stay in Los Angeles. Inspired by society's obsession with fame and image, Maneskin created Supermodel, a portrayal of a fun yet troubled character with a dangerous allure and a cocaine habit. Written in Los Angeles with Justin Tranter, Max Martin, Rami Yacoub and Sylvester Silverstein, the song marked their first major post-Eurovision project. After meeting Max Martin following their LA debut in November 2021, the band began collaborating on new material. Maneskin premiered Supermodel live at the Eurovision 2022 final in Turin in Italy a year after their win. The music video, shot in London with the directors Bedroom Projects and Ben Chappell, channels the band's love for 90s cinema. With a tongue-in-cheek detective-style plot, the video created a vibe that mirrors the mysterious and chaotic energy of the song's central figure. And now, not talking more about the song, let's listen to the last song of the episode, that is, Begging.

And that was Måneskin's Begin. After the song Begin saw traction on the app, their career grew to new heights. The song was not only nominated for Favorite Trending Song at the 2021 American Music Awards, but it was even used by thousands of creators on TikTok. The lyrics to Begin tell the story of love that isn't being reciprocated, hence the theme of begging someone to stay. The track was originally released by the Four Seasons in 1967. Originally a 1967 soul track by the Four Seasons, Begin was revived by Måneskin during the X Factor Italy. X Factor Italy run in 2017 and included on their debut EP Chosen. Their gritty rock-infused cover gained massive global traction after their Eurovision 2021 win. Though initially released in 2017, Måneskin's version surged in popularity post-Eurovision, topping charts in 9 countries and hitting the top 5 in 19 more. In the US, it peaked at number 13 on the Billboard Hot 100 and topped both rock and alternative charts. The song has since surpassed 750 million Spotify streams. While Begin put them on the global map, Måneskin's impact goes beyond music. They are known for embracing sexual fluidity and actively supporting LGBTQ plus causes. The group regularly wears colorful, elaborate, and often provocative clothing and messes with gender stereotypes. And now it's time for me to bid a goodbye from today's episode. Today we played the songs of an Italian rock band, Måneskin. If you have any feedback or requests to make regarding any artist or musical band or any suggestions regarding the program, please feel free to reach us on our mail muscalhour12@gmail.com or escenceshresta@gmail.com. We will be back with another episode with songs of another artist next Sunday. Thank you for tuning and remaining till the end of the episode. It's me, your host, Asen Shrestha, signing off for today. Until then, keep exploring your musical vibe. Keep tuning to Radio Nepal.

This is Radio Nepal. I'm Arjun Sapkota with the news. The headlines first. Massive flood hits Budhiganga River. Leaves at least 10 people missing, sweeps away bridges and houses in Gurkha. Rescue teams deployed to flood-hit areas. The Sai festival begins with Ghat Sthapana today. And 12 people killed and 300 injured in attack on airport in Saudi capital Riyadh. Now the news in detail. At least 10 people have gone missing after a massive flood in the Budhiganga River early this morning. The flood has swept away at least 6 bridges and destroyed several houses in Gurkha district. The flood struck at around 4 a.m., causing widespread damage in Chumnubri rural municipality. Settlements in Jagat, Salleri, Dovan and Ghattikhola have also been affected. According to Nitra Prasad Sharma, Assistant Chief District Officer of Gurkha, the flood swept away 6 bridges, including 2 motorable bridges and 4 suspension bridges. The motorable bridges in Arugat, Tripura Sundari and Soti Manbu have been reportedly damaged or swept away. A Bailey bridge connecting woods 1 and 3 of Dharchir rural municipality has also been swept away. Other damaged foot bridges include those connecting Machikola with Kiruza, Taru Bhanjang with Jagat and Ghattikhola with Film. Lakshmi Gurung, Vice Chairperson of Chumnubri rural municipality, said the flood also caused significant damage to the market area in ward number 3 of the rural municipality. Authorities have urged residents of Khurla Besi, Machikola, Soti, Arkhet and Arughat in Sirdivas and Dharchir rural municipalities to move to safer locations amid the continued threat of flooding. Police said no casualties had been reported so far. While a detailed assessment of the damage is still underway, the flood threat has also increased downstream, particularly between Benighat and Mugling, after the water level in the Budhiganga River rose above the danger level. The Flood Forecasting Division has urged residents of Benighat to move immediately to safe areas at higher elevations. People living near rivers in Chitwan and Nawalparasi have also been advised to remain alert, as there is a moderate risk of flooding in these areas. The local administration has issued an alert for the people living along the banks of the Trishuli and Narari rivers. Meanwhile, Home Minister Sudhan Gurung has urged residents living along the Budhiganga River in Gurkha district to move to safer locations as the river's water level continues to rise following the flooding. In a Facebook post, Home Minister Gurung called on residents of Sirdivas, Jagat, Salleri, Khurla Besi, Machikola, Soti, Arkhet and Arughat to remain alert and evacuate to safer areas. He added that the Nepali Army, Nepal Police, Armed Police Force and local administration had been deployed for rescue, relief and evacuation operations. The Home Minister urged residents to remain calm and prioritize their safety. He also asked those in need of emergency assistance to contact the Ministry of Home Affairs. Likewise, the Nepali Army has deployed rescue teams to areas affected by the Budhiganga River flood, with 36 people rescued so far. According to the Nepali Army's Public Relations and Information Directorate, rescue teams have been mobilized by both air and land to carry out search and rescue operations in the flood-hit areas. A quick response team from Kathmandu has also been airlifted by helicopter to the affected region to assist in rescue efforts. Meanwhile, the Flood Forecasting Division has estimated that flash floods in the Budhiganga River may have been triggered by a landslide that blocked the river upstream. The division said there had been no significant rainfall in the river source area or surrounding regions to explain the sudden flooding. Rajan Vatrai, spokesperson for the Hydrology and Water Resources Research Center, said only sporadic rainfall had occurred in the area over the past 24 hours. Based on preliminary information and satellite images, authorities suspect that a landslide in the upper reaches of the river blocked its flow, triggering the flash floods. Bada Dussehra Festival
Nepal's major Hindu festival begins today with Ghat Sthapana, marking the start of Navaratri, the nine nights dedicated to the worship of Goddess Durga. According to the Nepali Calendar Determination Committee, the auspicious time for performing Ghat Sthapana this year was 11:47 a.m. Ghat Sthapana also marks the beginning of Jamara cultivation, an important Dasai tradition. Devotees saw mason barley seeds in a vessel filled with soil and cow dung, where the seeds are allowed to germinate. The germinated jamara is later used during Dasai Tika rituals. Meanwhile, the Nepal Calendar Determination Committee has fixed 10:26 a.m. on the 21st of October or the 4th of Kartik as the auspicious time for receiving Dasai Tika this year. 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Now to some international news updates. At least 12 people have been killed and more than 300 others injured in an attack on King Khalid International Airport in Riyadh of Saudi Arabia. According to the BBC, the Saudi Civil Aviation Authority confirmed that they did included 4 Saudi nationals, 2 Bangladeshi nationals and 1 citizen each from the United States, Jordan, Palestine, Syria, Sudan and Egypt. Airport operations have been suspended following the attack, described as the deadliest in Saudi Arabia since May 2015. Authorities are assessing the damage, while some of the injured remain in critical condition. A Saudi-led military coalition has vowed to retaliate, describing the attack as a war crime and blaming Yemen's Houthi rebels. Meanwhile, Yemen's Houthi rebels have issued a fresh warning to airline companies against using Saudi airports and airspace, declaring them potential targets for military operations. In a statement, the group's military spokesperson, Yahya Sari, reiterated a warning, saying Saudi airports and airspace could be targeted by Houthi forces. A court in India's capital New Delhi has ordered the release of 3 senior leaders of the Gen Z-led Cockroach Janata Party, CJP, as the city remains on high alert amid protests demanding electoral reforms, rather. Abhijit Dibke, who launched the movement in May, along with CJP leaders Saurabh Das and Ashutosh Ranka, were detained on Saturday upon arriving in Delhi to lead the demonstrations. The movement began after India's Chief Justice reportedly linked some unemployed young people to cockroaches. The protesters are now demanding electoral reforms ahead of crucial state elections. Police denied permissions for the demonstrations and imposed strict security measures, including road barricades, to prevent protesters from reaching the designated venue. Media reports said around 7,000 protesters were detained and released later on Saturday night. The CJP, which is not registered as a political party in India, has also demanded the resignation of Chief Election Commissioner Ganesh Kumar, accusing the Election Commission of manipulating voter lists. The Election Commission has denied the allegations. Meanwhile, thousands of security personnel have been deployed across Delhi, where the authorities maintaining tight security as protests enter a second day. Now the general weather forecast for the country today. The Meteorological Forecasting Division has forecast generally cloudy conditions throughout the country. Partly cloudy conditions are expected in the Himalayan and hilly regions of the country, while the weather in the Terai regions will remain mainly clear. Moderate rainfall accompanied by thunder and lightning is likely at a few places in the Himalayan and hilly regions of Koshi, Karnali and Sudarpasim provinces, and at one or two places in the Himalayan and the hilly regions of Bagmati, Gandaki and Lumini provinces. With this, we have almost come to the end of this news bulletin. But before wrapping it up, let's have a reminder of the headlines once more. Massive flood hits Budigandaki River, leaves at least 10 people missing, sweeps away bridges and houses in Gurkha. Rescue teams deployed to flooded areas. The Dasai festival begins with Ghat Sthapana today, and 12 people killed and 300 injured in attack on airport in Saudi capital Riyadh.
Well, that's the end of this news bulletin from Radio Nepal 47. Please also visit our website www.radionepalonline.com for more news and online programs. Our next news in English is at 8 in the evening. Stay tuned and have a good day.